The time is 9:05 and today is Thursday, May 21st. Good morning, my name is JoJo Delaware and I am hosting this morning's Native Show. Thank you for tuning in. Also, this is the KSUT Tribal Broadcasting Network, KSUT Ignacio, KUUT Farmington, and KZNM Toyoak, broadcasting to the Southern Indian Tribe in Southwest Colorado, Northern New Mexico, and the Ute Mountain Ute Tribe at 91.3 FM, 89.7 FM, 100.9 FM. You can also hear us on the web at tribalradio.org. Starting off this morning was Southern Boys with a Comanche flag song. A Pawnee Vietnam song came to us from Scissor Tail. Oklahoma Intertribal Club came to us from Cedardale Singers. Poor Boys with Grandma Lena. You also heard a couple of hand game songs from Gerald Sitting Eagle and Chubb Gopher. Battle River gave us an intertribal song. Cass's song came to us from Bear Creek. SpongeBob SquarePants from Black Lodge Singers. Several Peyote songs from Brian Stoner, Verdell Primo, Dwayne Shields, and Chalon Paddock. And of course, an intertribal song from Cozad. Cricket Hill gave us a song called Missing Marie. Also, Halushka with a song that was composed for Bianca White. Walking with and First Nations was part of our program this morning, along with Andre Pickard Jr. In the background is Alex E. Smith and Cheevers Topaw with a song called Reflections. Coming up this hour is Gray Horse, Scissor Tail, Yellowhammer, Wild Band of Comanches, Wisconsin Dells, Rose Hill, DJ Shub, The Hallucination, Keith Bear, High Noon, Hill Creek, and Mary Youngblood. The Southern Indian Tribe Bear Dance is going to be going on this weekend, May 22nd through the 25th, right here in Ignacio, Colorado. Bear Dance Corral Blessing will be at 9:30 tomorrow morning. Kickoff meal is going to be at the Sky Casino tomorrow from 11 a.m. to 2:30 p.m. Bear Dance Feast will be May 25th at 12 p.m. This is open to the public. They do ask that you be aware, be good to each other, and do not bring any anger, hate, or jealousy to the sacred

970-759-7038. That is a number to the Bear Dance Chief, Matthew J. Box. Also, Camping Vending Heritage and Events Coordinator is Eugene Beretza, 970-563-2307. Also going on that, going on this weekend, along with other things, other events, they are having their Southern Ute Bear Dance Powwow. That's going to be occurring at the Sky Ute Casino Resort Event Center, 1432 4 Highway 172, May 22nd and 23rd. Grand entry will start Friday at 6 p.m., Saturday 12 and 6 p.m. MC is Bart Pawaki. Co-MC is Stace Harlan. Arena director is Corey Reeder. Boy, that's my cattle relative right there. Head drum judge is, head judge is Kenny Brown. Michael Grant is the drum judge. Host Northern Drum is Mapia Luta. And also Omaha Whitetail Singers is their Southern Drum. Registration will start Friday, May 22nd, 5 to 7 p.m. Saturday from 11 a.m. to 1 p.m. 970-759-1722 is the chairman, and her name is Rochelle Aguilar. Also, Edward Box III is their vice chair, 970-903-9891. Treasurer is Karen Washington, 970-759-5880. And of course, the secretary is Hilda Birch, 970-946-5175. If you need to get a hold of them, feel free to call them. Positive Indian Parenting is going on. The next one is going to be, of course, today, May 21st from 12 to 2. It is a virtual session. For further information, 970-563-2337 is the number to contact. And, of course, all tribal offices are going to be closed half a day tomorrow from 1 to 5. And then on Memorial Day on Monday. Boy, what's wrong with my brain this morning? Traditional sewing is Tuesday through Thursday. They started that on Tuesday. And, of course, today, 10 a.m. to 3 p.m. Two sessions. Second session is 5:30 to 8 p.m. Further information needed, 970-563-2640 is the number to contact. Again, my name is JoJo Delaware, and I am hosting this morning's Native Show. Thank you for tuning in.

Nuna nea, Alicia nea, awa kwaram, chakachip tigay, mamakon kawanam. 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Bige, uwakuru matketurawat. My name is Alicia Nias. What I'm saying is the burden is getting closer. That's when you refresh your heart and your mind so you can be strong. And the youth word, they say, bear is a queerat.

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1: Mike. Yenakuska must broke at the yes, why care any way with kind of bad no way. Madison sank Urun quest akat Sarkep Ab said Ab Spudaguak Tirkapirus Rae Urura Kariga Maras Namus Abbots Ora Ra Spudinaga, what you would talk to go and draw which is Rakrike. 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

0: In every state, it's illegal to drive with a blood alcohol content of 0.08% or higher. People wrongly think that they can calculate their own blood alcohol content based on the number of drinks they've had or the length of time between drinks. There's no easy formula that applies to everyone equally. Many factors, everything from body weight to alcohol content, the amount of food you've eaten before drinking, those all contribute to a person's blood alcohol content. To be safe, you're only okay to drive if you haven't been drinking, period.
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Every tribe. Everybody. 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

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We want to thank all of our dancers.

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1: NPR News in Washington, I'm Kristen Wright. President Trump is slamming Senate Republicans. They've refused to fund the White House ballroom as part of a GOP measure on immigration enforcement. NPR's Sam Greenglass reports some Republicans worry Trump's verbal attacks could interfere with his agenda.
2: Even before the Senate parliamentarian nixed the ballroom funding, top Republicans acknowledged there may not be enough votes to pass it. Senator Bill Cassidy of Louisiana said he would not, days after he lost his primary to a Trump-backed challenger. Senator Lisa Murkowski said the mood further soured this week after Trump endorsed against Senator John Cornyn of Texas.
3: Maybe he doesn't think he needs us, but the laws don't just appear before his desk to sign.
2: Trump demanded Senate Majority Leader John Thune fire the parliamentarian and wrote, "Get smart and tough, Republicans, or you'll all be looking for a job much sooner than you thought." Sam Greenglass, NPR News, Washington.
1: The House is expected to vote this afternoon on a resolution to try to force President Trump to withdraw U.S. troops from the war with Iran. Democrats are pushing the measure under the 1973 War Powers Act, which requires congressional authorization to send American troops to war. President Trump says he doesn't need the approval, though, because of the ceasefire. The war with Iran will soon mark 3 months. NPR's Aya Betrawi reports President Trump says he's impressed with Iranian negotiators and willing to wait a couple more days for an agreement before deciding whether to strike again.
4: Iran's position is that they are negotiating the terms of a permanent ceasefire in good faith through mediators like Pakistan, but that they also have suspicion, given that the last two times they were in the midst of talks with the Trump administration, the U.S. and Israel launched war. Now, Iran says it prefers diplomacy, but its armed commanders are threatening an even wider war if Iran is attacked again.
1: NPR's Aya Betrawi also reports Trump has been speaking with Israeli Prime Minister Benjamin Netanyahu as deadly Israeli strikes in southern Lebanon continue. The two had a call this week described as tense and contentious. Despite a historically unaffordable housing market, more Gen Zers in their 20s are managing to buy a home. NPR's Jennifer Ludden reports they're outpacing millennials when they were the same age.
5: In Milwaukee, 27-year-old Francisco Vazquez manages

0: It's NPR. Meta is enlisting social media influencers to endorse its accounts for teenagers. The parent company of Facebook and Instagram has long been scrutinized over the safety of its platforms for children. Rachel Miro from member station KQED has more.
1: According to the Tech Transparency Project, Meta is paying influencers to plug teen accounts, even though many of them have little firsthand experience. The group's own research found the accounts fail to deliver on their safety promises. Katie Paul directs the D.C.-based nonprofit Watchdog.
2: This is a product that is still tied to harms, and it's being pushed with the company's quiet hand behind it.
1: A Meta spokesperson wrote, "We proudly work with parents and creators to spread the word about these controls and encourage people to use them." For NPR News, I'm Rachel Miro.
0: Ebola concerns are widening. Travel restrictions are in place for people arriving on flights to the U.S. if they've recently been to the Democratic Republic of Congo, Uganda, or South Sudan. Those passengers now must enter the U.S. through Washington Dulles Airport for extra screening. An Air France flight headed to Detroit was diverted to Montreal after a passenger from the DRC boarded the flight by mistake. Stephen Colbert says goodbye tonight. He'll host the final broadcast of The Late Show. What's planned for the lineup this evening has been kept a surprise. CBS announced it was canceling Colbert last year, citing financial reasons, but many have been skeptical about the reasons. I'm Kristen Wright. This is NPR News from Washington.
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0: Dang, dog. I guess the quiet storm worked out pretty good for you, huh?
1: Yep. Like I said, that's a good set of in-laws.
2: Man, I can't believe you hooked up with her mom this time.
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4: Amid the race to secure lithium mining in Nevada, a new report reveals current mining projects violate tribes' rights to free, prior, and informed consent. And a federal appeals court sided with the Winnebago Tribe of Nebraska and affirmed that NAGPRA also applies to the remains of Native children buried at Carlisle Indian Industrial School. That's on the next Native America Calling.
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Hey, God, I'm with you. Hey, God, I'm with you. Hey, God, I'm with you. Hey, God, I'm with you. Hey, God, I'm with you. Hey, God, I'm with you. Hey, God, I'm with you. Hey, God, I'm with you. Hey, God, I'm with you. Hey, God, I'm with you. Hey, God, I'm with you. Hey, God, I'm with you. Hey, God, I'm with you. Hey, God, I'm with you. Hey, God, I'm with you. Hey, God, I'm with you. Hey, God, I'm with you. Hey, God, I'm with you. Hey, God, I'm with you. Hey, God, I'm with you. Hey, God, I'm with you. Hey, God, I'm with you. Hey, God, I'm with you. Hey, God, I'm with you. Hey, God, I'm with you. Hey, God, I'm with you. Hey, God, I'm with you. Hey, God, I'm with you. Hey, God, I'm with you. Hey, God,

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Welcome to Native America Calling. I'm Sean Spruce. A federal appeals court judge agreed with the Winnebago Tribe of Nebraska that the Native American Graves Protection and Repatriation Act does apply to the remains of children buried at Carlisle Indian School, which falls under the U.S. Army's jurisdiction. Meanwhile, as the Trump administration pushes metals and minerals mining, tribes' rights are being ignored, according to a new report examining lithium mining in Nevada. We'll discuss this legal NAGPRA win and the mining boom in Nevada after the news.

different federal agencies. And I'm sure we'll revisit that topic again soon here on Native America Calling. But for now, we're going to have to wrap up this show. We are out of time. But before we do, I want to thank all of our guests who joined us today: Clifford Banuelos, Fermina Stevens, Beth Margaret Wright, and Chairman Cooley Brown. Don't forget, also, please join us again tomorrow. We'll have a conversation with Native wellness influencers Tosh Collins and Chelsea Luger. Until then, I'm Sean Spruce. Hope you enjoy the rest of your day.

1 month ago today, I was happy as a lark. 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I have a seat on the same old bench to watch the children play. You know, tomorrow is their future. But for me, just another day. They all gather around me. They seem to know my name. 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I know I can't hide from a memory, though day after day I've tried. I keep saying she'll be back, but today, again.

baby.

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Nightmares on Wax has their roots stretching back to 1988. You might recall that they started off as a trio. These days, it's mostly just the project of George Evelyn. He did team up with Adrian Sherwood from the In a Space Out of Dub album. It's You Bliss getting us into this hour here on your new favorite show. Nyao Escano, Brett, maybe ni gyanso non ko here. Neho, gyanje, neho, neho, hiyo, o netago. I'm Brett Mabee, once again right here, nice and comfortable in the mainstream studio on the Allegheny territory of the Seneca Nation. And before our time is up, music from Smurs, Reuben and the Bullhorn Singers. You're going to want to stick around for that great track in the second block. Looking more ahead, Ava Mabee, one from Shawnee Kish, and we're going to kick things off right now with one from Valerie June's fourth studio album, Owls, Omens, and Oracles. Described as her deepest channel, yet she weaves themes of ancestral wisdom, multidimensional blackness, spiritual growth, and collective healing into a great release. It's Joy Joy here on your new favorite show, The Mainstream. Hey.

I really can't wait for the Gorillaz' latest album to become a little bit more readily available. It's Damascus, featuring Omar Suleiman and Yasin Bey from The Mountain, getting us into this hour here on the Mainstream. Before that was Cree composer Wayne Lavallee's We Are Still the People, and it was Valerie June from her Owls, Omens, and Oracles with Joy Joy, kicking off the first set. I'm Brett Mabee. You might know that by now, but if you're a new listener, it's good to have you here. Let me welcome you into this fun musical space. And as always, I like to invite you to stick around for the entire time. I promise it's not your granddaddy's mainstream. We like to reimagine what a mainstream music scene can look and sound like, of course, particularly while considering the much-needed representation of indigenous artists of Turtle Island. That reminds me, we'll be hearing from Wolustawick singer from the Tobik First Nation, Mike Byrne. Also one from Shawnee Kish, but not before this great track from Reuben and the Bullhorn Singers. Now, this is a great collaboration that's still fresh and culturally powerful. Reuben Bullock of Reuben in the Dark teamed up with some singers from the Kainai Blood Tribe, a part of the Blackfoot Confederacy. They call themselves the Bullhorn Singers, and right now, you're invited to get your groove on with the Pines remix of Powerful on the Mainstream.

If you're just now joining the listening, you're listening to The Mainstream with Brett Mabee, and we have a lot more great music before we officially part ways at the end of the hour. So before going any further, a quick shout out to a few friends of the show who are dialed into KPTZ 91.9 FM in and around Port Townsend, Washington. It's great to have you here, and don't go anywhere. And if you do have to, there are digital ways to take me and these great songs with you wherever you go. 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The Joy Before Too Long. Also, Ava Mabee, who you might not know, no, is not related, but she is related to the drummer from the Red Hot Chili Peppers. It's Chad Smith's daughter. So stick around for a track from Ava Mabee, and this one from Kit Sebastian. From their most excellent third album, New Internationale, it's Faust, today on The Mainstream.

Novak the Enjoyer's Bag of Snakes, today on the Mainstream. Before that was Mike Burns' Ancestors, Ava Mabee's Limerence, and Kit Sebastian's Faust from their new Internationale. Thank you for spending some time with me here. Let's do it again. Tell your friends and family that this is a little bit of a fun show to check out anyway. We do like to reimagine what this space can look and sound like. And you know what? So far, so good. It's pretty promising to really think that there is so much good music out there that just sometimes gets drowned out with the loud corporate fluff. So again, thank you for spending some time with me here today. I can't wait to do this again. Check your local listings. In the meantime, you're welcome to head on over to nv1.org. And that does remind me, if you're just not getting enough of the Mainstream on your favorite local airwaves, reach out to Nola Daves Moses, the distribution director at Native Voice One. Drop her a line and say, we need some more Mainstream in our lives. Do that at nola@nv1.org. You can also reach out to me with more questions or if you just want to tell me how your day was. I look forward to hearing from you soon. In the meantime, I do have to step out of the studio, but I'm going to leave you with one final block, including tracks from The Joy, a great five-member a cappella group from Hammersdale, South Africa. Rooted deeply in Zulu musical traditions, you're going to want to stick around for a great track from them. Right now, though, it's Lelo Long, today on the Mainstream.

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We can also be heard in Cortez, Mancos, Silverton, and online at ksut.org. 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

0: This is the BBC World Service, and coming up after the news, the global story. The U.S. has indicted former Cuban President Raul Castro for an attack on two airplanes in 1996. Cuba's government calls this a political maneuver, but the Cuban exile community in Miami calls it justice, 30 years in the making. Why are these charges being brought now, and is the U.S. setting the stage for a military intervention? Join me, Asma Khalid, in 2 minutes.
1: BBC News with Tom Sanders. The NATO Secretary-General Mark Rutte has welcomed an announcement that President Trump is

0: And so they gave away the red buds. I called his soldiers and just said, look, I want that tree. So you save it and I will be down there in a couple of days and I'll get it. And so I did. And I wrapped it up in sheets to protect it. Then I brought that tree home. And that red bud is in my front yard. And then the red bud started dropping little seed pockets. So I started collecting them up. And then I would put them in buckets. And then I would nurse them along. And then people would come by and they'd say, oh, the red bud. And I'd say, you want one? Here it is. That's Aaron's red bud. Aaron had a heart of gold. He would fight for his friends, not for himself. And he was that way all his life. So when I see the tree, every day I think of Aaron. It's beautiful. You know, we have five grandchildren, and I thought we probably would have had another two or three. And I feel guilty for every service man or woman who never gets a chance to fulfill their dreams. You know, I realize it's a choice they made, and it's a chance they took. We accept it. But at the same time, I feel guilty for all of them.
1: Retired Army Major Dwayne Whitman, recalling his son, Aaron. His StoryCorps interview is archived at the Library of Congress.
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6: Good morning, I'm Laura Kane at the BBC. A human rights group says 28 people were killed in a drone strike earlier this week in Sudan's West Kordofan region. The BBC's Shinga Nyoka reports.
7: The rights monitoring group, the Emergency Lawyers, blamed Sudan's army for the strike in an area controlled by its rival, the RSF. Sudanese military sources have denied the claim, telling the Associated Press news agency that the army does not target civilians and that a drone strike near the market struck an RSF vehicle without causing civilian casualties.
6: One of Turkey's oldest private universities has been closed by decree by President Erdogan. Istanbul Bilgi University, known for its liberal politics, has been run by the state while the company that owns it underwent investigation for alleged money laundering and tax fraud. Here's Hilkan Buran.
8: The status of its more than 20,000 students remains unclear. Students we've talked to say the campus remains open to them and classes are proceeding either in person or online. Turkey's Higher Education Board said it is taking urgent measures to ensure academic activities continue.
6: And two Hermes handbags, seized from a jailed Vietnamese property tycoon, have sold at auction for over $500,000. Chu Ung Mi Lan is currently serving a life sentence after being convicted in one of Vietnam's biggest corruption cases. The bags have been sold as the government tries to recover funds linked to a $27 billion fraud. I'm Laura Kane at the BBC in London.
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9: Meta has settled a lawsuit brought by rural eastern Kentucky's Breathitt County School District just weeks before the case was set to go to trial. It's one of more than 1,000 districts around the country that are suing social media companies over mental health harms to students. NPR's Shannon Vaughn reports.
10: The school districts say they've borne the costs of supporting students harmed by excessive use of social media. The Kentucky case had been selected as the first school district lawsuit

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1: On the next Fresh Air, at the end of The Late Show with Stephen Colbert's long run, we feature our interview with Colbert, recorded soon after the show started. Also, we listen back to an interview with former Congressman Barney Frank, the first gay member of the House to come out. He died Tuesday at the age of 86. 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
2: 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And this information is courtesy of Durango Trails. The Iron Horse Bike Race events and Memorial Day weekend will bring both increased trail traffic and some road and trail closures. Please take time to familiarize yourself with the event schedule at ironhorsebicycleclassic.com to help avoid overlapping with racers. As mid-country trails begin to open, you can expect variable conditions. Northern aspects will likely still hold some patchy snow, and many trails still may have significant downed trees and debris at this point in the season. You can always check out trail conditions, submit your own trail conditions report, or sign up for a volunteer trail work day, all at durangotrails.org. And Durango Trails is a local nonprofit organization that plans, builds, and maintains trails while educating trail users and creating community connections. 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
4: I'm Layla Faldin.
5: And I'm A. Martinez. Jack Antonoff is a busy guy. He's a songwriter, a singer, and producer who's worked with artists such as Taylor Swift and Bruce Springsteen. Antonoff helped produce the hit Luther by Kendrick Lamar and SZA, which in February won the Grammy for Record of the Year.
6: If this world were mine.
7: Hey, Roman numeral 7, baby, drop it like it's hot.
5: When he's not collaborating with other artists, Antonoff is writing and producing for his band Bleachers. Their new album is called Everyone for 10 Minutes.
8: The overall feeling of this album is the wild tension of wanting to kick the door into the next phase of life, because we are all right there. And it's very rare that I write from a perspective of like an everyone-ness. Mm-hmm. Obviously, the album is about my personal life, but when I was writing it, I was like, we've never disagreed more. We've never been more torn apart. We've never been more polarized in so many ways. And yet there's one core thing that everyone agrees on, which is this version of modernity is trash. No one's having a good time. I wish to honor the people coming to my shows and listening to my music. I want to be in a deep conversation with them.
9: Finish up a track and send a text. Party on the roof, everybody get dressed.
8: I think there's this connection between us right now through the division of a lot of people saying, like, not this.
10: Yeah, not this. Something else. Maybe they don't know what, but not this.
8: Well, I actually think we do know what, which is why we're not reverting, but reinvesting in certain things. You know, I mean, why does everyone want to be back at the movie theater? Why does everyone want to go to concerts? Why does everyone want to be together? Maybe some people whose intention was to just make a profit pushed this thing into a really gross place that no one wanted. I think about this with music all the time. Like, I've never walked into the studio and been like, how do I optimize this? And no artist does.
10: Now, you mentioned going to concerts, that people are wanting to go to concerts now. You got a song on this album called The Van, where you reminisce about early life on the road. Let's hear a little bit of The Van.

0: I wrote this song because I was stunned, you know, when we got married in the beach town that I grew up in, Jersey, and there was a crowd of people outside, and a lot of the news was reporting on the crowd, so a lot of people were like, oh my God, like, was that so terrible? And I was like, we didn't even know they were there. You know, we were inside with having quite literally the greatest day of my life with the people we love most. You know, there's this great psychological study that the human brain, there's an amazing empathy drop-off at about around 125 people. I don't think it's cynical. I think it's beautiful. You know, we have our capacity. My partner, my band, my family, my audience, like, this is who's allowed in.
1: Yeah.
0: You know, that's it. You know, I like to always say, like, Bleachers is for anybody, not everybody. And we live in real everybody time, and it's not how I feel. And I don't believe it's how many people feel.
2: That is Jack Antonoff, his band Bleachers. His new album is called Everyone for 10 Minutes, and it's out now. Jack, thanks a lot.
0: Thank you.
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3: 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Next up on KSUT Public Radio on this Friday, May 22nd, we've got today's River Flow Report. 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The Animas River at Durango is at 658 cubic feet per second this morning. Yesterday it was at 698. The average flow rate for this date is 2,673 CFS. The Animas at Farmington is down to 523. Yesterday it was at 618. The average flow rate for this date is 2,736 cubic feet per second. The San Juan at Pagosa Springs is currently at 488. Yesterday's flow rate was 491. And the average flow rate for today on the San Juan through Pagosa is 1,481 CFS. The release of the San Juan River below Navajo Dam is well up. I think this is the highest release so far this season, 692 cubic feet per second, but still well below the average release for this date of 1821. The San Juan River near Bluff, Utah is at 673. Yesterday it was up to 743. Versus the average flow rate for this date of 5,003 CFS. The Piedra near Arbeles is at 224 this morning. Yesterday, it was at 243. The average flow rate for this date is 1,366. The Los Pinos River above Vicedo was at 187 CFS yesterday. This morning, it's 178. The average flow rate for this date is 476 cubic feet per second. And last but not least, the Dolores River through town is currently at 327. Yesterday it was at 347. The average flow rate for this date is 1,854. Now for a quick look at the Sky Almanac. The sun rose this morning at 5:57. It will set at 8:19, giving us 14 hours, 22 minutes of daylight, 1 minute and 26 seconds more than yesterday's total. The waxing moon is at 40% visibility. It will rise this afternoon at 12:05 and set tomorrow morning at 1:24. 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
4: The National Oceanic and Atmospheric Administration has released its hurricane forecast. NOAA is predicting a below-average number of storms for the Atlantic hurricane season. Kyle McClanigan from Houston Public Media reports.
5: Hurricane season officially begins June 1st. And NOAA is predicting 8 to 14 named storms in the Atlantic this season. Of those, NOAA is forecasting 3 to 6 hurricanes and 1 to 3 major hurricanes, meaning above Category 3 storms with winds at or above 111 miles per hour. NOAA Administrator Neil Jacobs says a below-average prediction does not guarantee a hurricane-free season.
6: It's very important to understand that it only takes one. We have had Category 5s make landfall in the past during below-average seasons.
5: NOAA is predicting 1 to 22 named storms in the eastern Pacific and 15 to 13 tropical storms in the central Pacific. For NPR News, I'm Kyle McClanigan in Houston.
4: SpaceX has scrubbed the latest launch of its massive Starship rocket.

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1: This is KSUT Public Radio. Regional news is next. A tribe from the Four Corners region has inked a historic deal with Interior Secretary Doug Burgum, advancing the Trump administration's domestic energy agenda. For the Mountain West News Bureau, Gabriel Pietro Razio has more.
2: The Southern Ute Indian tribe in southwest Colorado has entered the first ever TERA, or Tribal Energy Resource Agreement. This allows the nearly 1,500-member tribe to handle its own business without obtaining expressed permission from the Interior Department. Councilman Andrew Gallegos testified before Congress last month.
3: Having the tribe regulate and be the one that oversees all of our compliances, it makes us more sovereign as a tribe. And the economic value that it brings is the health and welfare of our membership.
2: That will include the leasing of energy projects and issuing of right-of-ways on the 700,000-acre reservation near Durango. Gabriel Pietrazio, Phoenix.
1: Yesterday, lawmakers on the House Subcommittee on Federal Lands debated legislation that would repeal the roadless rule, sponsored by Wyoming Republican Harriet Hageman. The 2001 rule bans building roads in certain areas of national forests to preserve intact, undeveloped landscapes and to keep the agency's resources focused on managing forests rather than maintaining infrastructure. For the Rocky Mountain Community Radio Coalition, here's Carolyn Yanez with the story.
4: The debate was mostly split along party lines, with Democrats pointing to the watershed health and biodiversity benefits of roadless areas, and Republicans discussing wildfire risks. At times, both parties even cited the same research. Here's Hageman.
5: Our prediction that the roadless rule would devastate large swaths of the interior West have in fact been confirmed by a 2021 Johnston study showing that roadless areas have burned at disproportionately higher rates despite being cooler and moister.
4: But Maxine Dexter, an Oregon Democrat, pointed out that the foundational finding of the Oregon State University study was more complex than Hageman claimed.
6: Roadless national forests in the American West burn more often and at a slightly higher severity than national forests with roads, but the end result for the roadless forests is greater fire resilience. And I think that's something that we all want.
4: In addition to this bill, Agriculture Secretary Brooke Rollins is spearheading an agency-level effort to rescind the rule. Caroline Yanez, Rocky Mountain Community Radio.
1: Water is precious in the West. Every drop counts. And for the Southern Paiute people, water is life and it must be protected. That's the mission of Captain Paiute, the main character of an indigenous comic book series. For the Mountain West News Bureau, Jimmy Romo has this feature story on Captain Paiute and other indigenous comic book characters.
7: When Theo So was a child, he found his father's stash of comic books from the Vietnam War in an old shed. He was fascinated, but even in his youth, there was something he couldn't overlook. As an enrolled member of the Las Vegas Paiute tribe, he didn't see himself positively represented in those pages.
8: If they're in a book, if they're in a comic, they were sidekicks or they were, you know, in the background or they were the wild savages, the Wild West.
7: Before the modern era of comic books, which started in the 80s, many indigenous characters were stereotypical representations. It wasn't until a friend handed him a new comic book with indigenous characters on the cover, Tribal Force, that he finally saw himself reflected in the drawings.
8: That book right there relit the fire of me doing what I wanted to do because I didn't see any Native Americans that had their own titles.
7: It was then that Theo started developing elements of the character that would become Captain Paiute. Sitting in an art class at Rancho High School, So would draw superheroes with his classmates.
8: The very first version was very Batman influenced. He had a big cape, big cowl on his head, and big old feather coming out of the back of his head, and he carried a tomahawk. Very stereotypical Native American.
7: But then So found the power of Pa, or water in Paiute, to make his indigenous character extremely powerful. So then tried to pursue a career in comics, but grew frustrated with the mixed feedback he'd get from publishers. He eventually shelved the project for the better part of 15 years. However, during that time, comic book publishers began to place greater emphasis on diversity and inclusion in their comics. Marvel Comics in particular pushed for not just diverse characters, but also diverse people behind the scenes. That includes other Native American characters like Daredevil's Echo. She's deaf and has Choctaw roots.
0: It's important for kids to see themselves represented in comic books. It's also important for kids to see the other represented in comic books.
7: That's Ben Morris, a lecturer of journalism and media studies at the University of Nevada, Las Vegas. Before that, he worked at Marvel for about a decade. Morris also grew up reading comic books, and in many ways, they were his first encounters with minority communities while growing up in his predominantly white suburban neighborhood.
0: I think for a long time, you had primarily white male storytellers, and it's those people trying to encapsulate a story that's not fully theirs. There's nothing wrong with that, but I think you really need that first-person perspective.
7: And telling stories from an indigenous perspective is exactly what convinced So to pull Captain Paiute off the shelf in 2010.
8: I wanted something for our kids, our youth, the native youth to look up to. You know, there's a superhero who looks like me, lives on the reservation like I do, and actually knows what goes on here.
7: Captain Paiute grew up on Indian Country, on a fictional reservation called the Las Vegas Valley Paiute Reservation, and works as a hydrologist at his tribe and visits other reservations. He also has the power to harness Pa, Mother Earth's power, to fight villains such as Bad Medicine, a witch doctor that comes from a fenced-off grave at a tribal cemetery. So Far So has published several issues of his Captain Paiute comic book and distributed them throughout the Las Vegas Valley and at comic book conventions. And when he hands them out, he gets to see indigenous children get excited.
8: Kids who like, oh wow, this is cool looking, this is awesome. And it's, for me, that's the ultimate kudos right there. That's the ultimate pat on the back as the kids.
7: For So, he hopes the ultimate takeaway is that Native Americans need to be their own storytellers, not Hollywood. Jimmy Romo, KNPR News.
1: This is Regional News on KSUT Public Radio. Governor Jared Polis signed a bill into law yesterday making changes to Colorado's competency process for criminal defendants found unable to stand trial. Lucas Brady Woods reports for the Colorado Capital News Alliance.
9: Lawmakers set out to reform the process in response to a number of controversial cases in which defendants' charges were dropped because of competency issues. The new law directs the Colorado Department of Human Services to work with treatment facilities for people charged with serious crimes who are unlikely to regain competency in the near future. It sets up a new treatment placement process and changes when criminal charges against them must be dismissed. The measure also creates new court hearings to help determine whether someone's competency can ever be restored. It passed the legislature with wide bipartisan support.
1: Experts say mandatory wildfire building codes can reduce the loss of homes when blazes hit communities. But as the Mountain West News Bureau's Murphy Woodhouse reports, states across our region are taking very different approaches.
10: Arizona, New Mexico, Idaho, and Wyoming have no statewide wildfire building codes. Colorado adopted a code last year with enforcement expected to begin this year. Most other western states are somewhere in between. That's according to a recent report and accompanying map.
11: I think the most important takeaway of our map is that most of the states in the West are considering implementing some type of building code to reduce their wildfire risk at the statewide level.
10: That's Ryan May Handy, a planner with the nonprofit think tank Headwaters Economics. She says one of the goals is to show state leaders possible solutions being tried elsewhere. Research shows that home hardening and other measures can significantly increase home survivability. Handy also says they could help address the insurance crisis facing many Western communities. For the Mountain West News Bureau, I'm Murphy Woodhouse.
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Well, y'all, since it is Bear Dance Weekend, don't forget, powwow starts tonight. Grand entry at 6 p.m. Your MC for the powwow is Bart Pawalki, Brother Bart. Arena director, Brother Corey Reeder, world famous arena director and fancy dancer. Your head judge is Kenny Brown. Head drum judge is Michael Grant. Pretty good head staff right there. Host Northern Drum for this weekend is Mapia Luta, Abraham Red Cloud. And the host Southern Drum is Omaha Whitetail. Bennett Grant will be your head singer for that. Dance contest total payout $17,000. Drum contest total payout $28,000. It is split Northern and Southern, first to fifth place. That's pretty good as well. Head on down to the, I think it's at the fairgrounds. Nope, looks like it's at the casino. Either way, oh no, it is at the fairgrounds. What do I know? You guys will figure it out. If you're going to go, you already know where you're going to be. This coming positive Indian parenting classes, there's going to be a couple of sessions coming up, May 26th, May 28th. 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

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Just the same.

Nuna nea Alicia neas awa kwaram chakachip tigay mamakon kamanam uru nu aya uru mugwe uru chichige wak bigge wakuru matketura wat. My name is Alicia Neas. What I'm saying is the bareness is getting closer. That's when you refresh your heart and your mind so you can be strong. And the youth word, the same bear is some quiet.

0: In every state, it's illegal to drive with a blood alcohol content of 0.08% or higher. People wrongly think that they can calculate their own blood alcohol content based on the number of drinks they've had or the length of time between drinks. There's no easy formula that applies to everyone equally. Many factors, everything from body weight to alcohol content, the amount of food you've eaten before drinking, those all contribute to a person's blood alcohol content. To be safe, you're only okay to drive if you haven't been drinking, period.
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Well, y'all, I said it this morning, and today is a good day. Today is Bear Dance Day. We had the Academy transition going on this morning. The brothers were over there singing, helping these children's out. You know, they're going to be moving on up in the world a little bit. Powwow's coming up tonight, starting at 6. I don't know when the dance is going to open. Usually it's in the morning sometime. It probably already did. But it is our now spring celebration. It is our new year. My fellow Nutus, my Nutu people. So let's get it on.

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1: just FYI, song composed by Mr. Serena's Knipp.
2: I think so. I saw him take a chick out the door.
0: Well, I guess after this weekend, he's going to be in a doghouse.
2: I think that's his wife he's dancing with now.
0: Ooh.

0: composed by Jake Ryder, your very own hometown boy.
1: 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Red, lightning bolt on it. 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Yeah, it's up here if you want it. $20.

0: Luger and Tosh Collins use their large online platform to cut through Western representations of fitness to amplify traditional approaches to exercise and indigenous wellness philosophies. The couple joins us to discuss fitness, entrepreneurship, parenthood, and healthy masculinity on the next Native America Calling.
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1: Thank you.

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1: Your mother told us not to give you that three, you sexy man. 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
0: Don't try to bump into each other. These lady bears don't like any other person touching their man bear.

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0: good friend Johnny Chevalier. Stay tuned for Native American Calling coming up. Y'all have a good Paradance weekend, okay? Stay safe, be good, and do good things.
1: Welcome to Native America Calling. I'm Sean Spruce. There are countless online wellness influencers to follow on social media, but very few are Native. That's where married couple Chelsea Luger and Thosh Collins come in. They share knowledge rooted in Native wellness and values and have amassed a substantial following. Their work centers on traditional approaches to movement, diet, interior design, and masculinity. Today we'll speak with Luger and Collins about wellness and their calling to teach and inspire others. We're back after the news.

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Coming up in this hour, we've got music from Cheryl Bear, Kaylee Jade, Brandon Solomon, Brent Thomas Dibo, Diet, and much more. Stay with us.

I'm Alexis Salee. Let's explore the Indigenous sounds and stories with Indigify. Raven Gunadukta and Shoshona Kish of the band Digging Roots are a dynamic husband and wife team. 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From the album For the Light, this is Digging Roots with Sunshine.

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1: When I approach a new project, I frequently start off by saying, my intention is to honor you. My intention is when we create a photograph, when we create an image together or a project, when you look at that image, I want you to feel good about yourself. I want you to feel like you're representing yourself and your family and your people in a good way. I'm very mindful of angles, of lighting. All these different nuances that go into creating an image really can change our perception of somebody. And so it just goes back to that honoring. And regardless of, you know, where I am, regardless of socioeconomic status, regardless of some of the tools that I have, there are times that I'm very fortunate to work with very expensive tools. And there are times that I don't have them and there's no budget for it. But that doesn't mean I can't lead with that intention of wanting to honor somebody. And I'm very careful with that. I'm very mindful of that.
0: 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I hope you enjoyed that clip into our new podcast. Check it out and let us know what you think. Before that, we heard music from Kaylee Jade with Years Ago off her EP Years Ago. Hey Cousin from Cheryl Bear. And we opened with Sunshine from Digging Roots. That's off their 2014 album For the Light. Now this is Brandon Solomon with Reservation Line.

From Kaylee Cardinal, that's The Devil is a Blue-Eyed Man. Before that, Brent Thomas Dibo with Crying Over You. Walk Away from Brandy Vezina. And Brandon Solomon with Reservation Line. We've got more music coming up. 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

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We'd love to hear your music, or if you're fans of an Indigenous artist out there, we'd love

Music there from Coalition with Cry. Charlie Laurie with Go Wild. From the album Long Time Leaving, we heard The Slaughter from Krista Couture. And We're Still Here from Diet. Now this is Good Morning Helen with Beyond the Pines.

The Halusa Nation. The human beings. The people. See the spiritual in the natural through sense and feeling. Everything is related. All the things of earth and in the sky have spirit. Everything is sacred. Confronted by the alien nation, the subjects and the citizens see the material religions through trauma and numb. Nothing is related. All the things of the earth and in the sky have energy to be exploited. Even themselves, mining their spirits into souls sold. Into nothing is sacred, not even their self. The Ally Nation.

A Tribe Called Red featuring John Trudell, Lito Pimenta, and Tanya Tagak with Ally Nation, off the album We Are the Hallucination. Before that, Yippie from Cherokee Rose, and Beyond the Pines from Good Morning Helen. 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
4: 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Be aware, be good to each other, and do not bring any anger, hate, or jealousy to the sacred grounds. Bear dance rules, no short dresses, no baggy pants, and no shorts while dancing. Photography, video, audio recording is strictly prohibited except by members of the Ute tribes. No walking vendors, no pets or any sort. The Southern Ute tribe will not be responsible for accidents, injuries, or theft. The Pine River is restricted. Information, Bear Dance Chief Matthew J. Box, 970-759-7038. Camping, Vending, Heritage, and Events Coordinator Eugene, 970-563-2307. Yes, it's Bear Dance time. It is our New Year's. If you guys don't go down to the Bear Dance Corral, stop by the powwow. It's at the casino. It's a lot of vendors. And there's going to be some vendors down at Bear Dance too. So stop on by both locations and check out the vendors. It is that time for Friday's Oldie Show. We're going to get this show started off with Zombies here on KSUT Tribal Radio.

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breathe in the light. When you're lifting us in the grace, in the grace, in grace. 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
3: Weekend Edition Saturday comes your way tomorrow morning at 8 o'clock following Tammy Graham's San Juan Sunrise. Good afternoon. You're listening to All Things Considered on Tribal Radio and Four Corners Public Radio. Next, our regional news break. A tribe from the Four Corners region has inked an historic deal with Interior Secretary Doug Burgum, advancing the Trump administration's domestic energy agenda. For the Mountain West News Bureau, Gabriel Pietrozio has more.
4: The Southern Ute Indian tribe in southwest Colorado has entered the first ever TERA, or Tribal Energy Resource Agreement. This allows the nearly 1,500-member tribe to handle its own business without obtaining expressed permission from the Interior Department. Councilman Andrew Gallegos testified before Congress last month.
5: Having the tribe regulate and be the one that oversees all of our compliances, it makes us more sovereign as a tribe, and the economic value that it brings is the health and welfare of our membership.
4: That will include the leasing of energy projects and issuing of right-of-ways on the 700,000-acre reservation near Durango. Gabriel Pietrozio, Phoenix.
3: On Thursday, lawmakers on the House Subcommittee on Federal Lands debated legislation that would repeal the roadless rule, sponsored by Wyoming Republican Harriet Hagerman. The 2001 rule bans building roads in certain areas of national forests to preserve intact, undeveloped landscapes and to keep the agency's resources focused on managing forests rather than maintaining infrastructure. Rocky Mountain Community Radio's Caroline Yanez has more.
6: The debate was mostly split along party lines, with Democrats pointing to the watershed health and biodiversity benefits of roadless areas, and Republicans discussing wildfire risks. At times, both parties even cited the same research. Here's Hageman.
7: Our prediction that the roadless rule would devastate large swaths of the interior West have in fact been confirmed by a 2021 Johnston study showing that roadless areas have burned at disproportionately higher rates despite being cooler and moister.
6: But Maxine Dexter, an Oregon Democrat, pointed out that the foundational finding of the Oregon State University study was more complex than Hageman claimed.
8: Roadless national forests in the American West burn more often and at a slightly higher severity than national forests with roads, but the end result for the roadless forests is greater fire resilience, and I think that's something that we all want.
6: In addition to this bill, Agriculture Secretary Brooke Rollins is spearheading an agency-level effort to rescind the rule. Caroline Yanez, Rocky Mountain Community Radio.
3: Governor Jared Polis signed a bill into law yesterday making changes to Colorado's competency process for criminal defendants found unable to stand trial. Lucas Brady Woods reports for the Colorado Capital News Alliance.
9: Lawmakers set out to reform the process in response to a number of controversial cases in which defendants' charges were dropped because of competency issues. The new law directs the Colorado Department of Human Services to work with treatment facilities for people charged with serious crimes who are unlikely to regain competency in the near future. It sets up a new treatment placement process and changes when criminal charges against them must be dismissed. The measure also creates new court hearings to help determine whether someone's competency can ever be restored. It passed the legislature with wide bipartisan support.
3: Experts say mandatory wildfire building codes can reduce the loss of homes when blazes hit communities. But as the Mountain West News Bureau's Murphy Woodhouse reports, states across our region are taking very different approaches.
10: Arizona, New Mexico, Idaho, and Wyoming have no statewide wildfire building codes. Colorado adopted a code last year with enforcement expected to begin this year. Most other western states are somewhere in between. That's according to a recent report and accompanying map.
11: I think the most important takeaway of our map is that most of the states in the West are considering implementing some type of building code to reduce their wildfire risk at the statewide level.
10: That's Ryan May Handy, a planner with the nonprofit think tank Headwaters Economics. She says one of the goals is to show state leaders possible solutions being tried elsewhere. Research shows that home hardening and other measures can significantly increase home survivability. Handy also says they could help address the insurance crisis facing many Western communities.

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4: This is National Native News. I'm Brian Bull, sitting in for Jill Freitas. A congressional watchdog office found some miners with black lung disease face barriers in getting federal payments for their disabilities. KNAU's Chris Clements reports that rings true to a former coal miner and advocate on the Navajo Nation.
5: Alex Osif is Navajo, Hopi, and Pima, and a former coal miner at the Black Mesa and Kayenta mines. He says the coal companies that are on the hook for paying miners' benefits can slow the process down by not providing employment histories.
6: So that's the kind of complications I'm having, proving that the miner did work at a mine for so many years.
5: The lengthy process of applying for benefits is one issue identified by the U.S. Government Accountability Office in a new report. It also found many coal miners have trouble using the health benefits they're entitled to, like when they need money for transportation to doctor's appointments.
6: The program needs to view these operators and continue to make sure that they stand up to their promise to the miner.
5: To help with that issue, the report says the feds need to keep track of the medical coverage coal companies give disabled miners. For KNAU, I'm Chris Clements.
4: The daughter of missing Juneau, Alaska woman Tracy Day wants people to know who her mother was beyond an MMIW rallying cry. It's been 7 years since Day disappeared, and the family is still searching for answers. KTOO's Yvonne Crumery has more.
7: Kaylin Schneider says her mom was always finding new adventures for the family to go on. The house she grew up in was spotless, and Tracy Day was taking night classes to be a nurse. Her struggles with mental health came later.
8: But I feel like when she went missing, everybody's like, oh, she's living in St. Vincent, and like she's a mentally ill addict. And it was just not the way I wanted people to see her, because my mom was a wonderful parent, and she wasn't always sick.
7: Schneider says when she was a young child, she was the victim of child sexual abuse by her friend's father. After Day found out what had happened, she blamed herself for trusting the family. Schneider believes it triggered Day's mental health issues.
8: It, like, changed her brain chemistry. That's the best way I could explain it.
7: Schneider thinks that changed the trajectory of her mother's life. Day struggled with mental illness and substance abuse. But Schneider wants people to know her mom the way she remembers her, as a dignified, glamorous woman.
8: She was kind of like a diva, you know, like back in the day, she always had her hair done, lipstick done, nails, everything. She was always dressed so beautifully.
7: She was also a devoted parent, and she was fun.
8: When she wasn't at work, we were never bored. We would go ride our bike, and we would get curly fries with cheese and milkshakes, and then we would go to the duck pond and feed the ducks, and like, she was a good, playful parent.
7: And Schneider says that even through Day's later mental health crises, she always stuck around and checked in with her family.
8: She would not take off. She's the opposite. She's like the parent that like annoys you because they're showing up so much.
7: Schneider's son was born after Day went missing. He's 5 years old now, and she's finding herself having to explain the absence.
8: My son, he's at that age where he's starting to question, like, what happened to Grandma? And like, why is she not in your life? So horrible. He always asks, are you going to disappear? And oh God, like as a mom, that is just horrible knowing that my son has that thought in his head because he knows it's a possibility.
7: So she says for him and for her newborn son, she will keep looking for the truth of what happened to her mom.
8: I really want to keep searching and talking about her case, not only for me, but also for my sons. I want them to know that people are still interested in care.
7: In Juneau, I'm Yvonne Crumery.
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